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97.9 WKKW. I'm Nikki at Night. Lots of headlines for Taylor Swift and Travis Kelce's wedding. And I saw that wedding guests were scanned for Meta smart glasses and other recording devices. They had professional camera crews there for the big day, so they don't want anybody breaking that NDA. WKKW.

0: 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I'm Nikki at Night. Two for Tim contest is happening this week. Have you been listening and trying to win your tickets to see Tim McGraw Saturday, July 18th at the Pavilion at Star Lake? So be listening for those back-to-back Tim McGraw songs for your chance to win tickets to the show. So anytime you hear two Tim McGraw songs in a row, be caller 9 at 888-381-WKKW. 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

97.9 WKKW. I'm Nikki at Night. You know I'm not a big fan of the self-driving vehicles, including the Waymo taxis. However, there's a headline that I saw that may be changing my mind. I've got the details next.

0: 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I'm Nikki at night. Waymo self-driving cars. I'm not a fan. People get trapped in them all the time. They were catching fire during the fireworks. However, these misbehaving teens got themselves a Waymo, and that Waymo took them to the police station. The teens got in their Waymo, started drinking alcohol. They shot gel ball blasters from a toy gun in the car, and Waymo said nope and took them to the police station. No word on if they're going to be facing any charges or not, but how interesting. The Waymo tattled on the teens. Will it also tattle on the adults? 97.9 WKKW.
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I'm Nikki at Night. Dollar General, I saw they're already selling back-to-school items, but they're using last year's prices. 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

97.9 WKKW. I'm Nikki at night. All right, with all the storms we had, yes, the power outages, they were kind of expected. However, there was an animal involved in the Shenandoah Valley. It took their power out for an unexpected reason. I got your details next. 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

0: 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I'm Nikki at Night. A snake triggered power outage in the Shenandoah Valley in Virginia. This was very interesting. Over 6,500 customers lost power because a snake slithered across critical equipment and it triggered an automatic safety shutdown. That's a unique reason for sure. I've heard of squirrels causing shutdowns, but a snake slithering across equipment, it's like, do not push the red button. And the snake did not listen. 97.9 WKKW.
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I'm Nikki at Night. On the holiday calendar, eat a vegetable you've never tried before day. I'm big on veggies, so I've got to find something like, I don't know, a parsnip. Is that considered a vegetable? Here's Bailey Zimmerman, 97.9 WKKW.

0: Number one for country, 97.9 WKKW. I'm Nikki at Night. Lots of concerts coming to Timber Rock Amphitheater. And another one, July 17th with Blackberry Smoke. Chris Young's on the calendar for August 7th. There are a lot of shows. Travis Tritt, August 28th. 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

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I'm Nikki at Night. 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

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He's going to be starring in Freebird. It's a film following a Las Vegas motorcycle stuntman hiding a dementia diagnosis. Seems pretty heavy for Dwayne The Rock Johnson. 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

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I'm Nikki at Night. 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

0: 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I'm Nikki at Night. Your 2 for Tim contest is this week. 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

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I'm Nikki at Night. 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

0: 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It's Luke Bryan.
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Luke Bryan says that he has not invited Blake Shelton to his 50th birthday. 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

0: 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I'm Nikki at Night. 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

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I'm Nikki at night, and I hope you have a good night. Get some rest. I hope your gardens are doing well with all the rain. 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
1: The U.S. hitting Iran with a second round of strikes. Good morning, I'm Dave Wilson.
2: CENTCOM says it hit about 90 Iranian military targets, including air defense systems, coastal surveillance assets, and missile and drone storage sites.
1: Fox's Madeline Rivera, President Trump has been voicing his frustration with Iranian negotiators, accusing them of lying and cheating. The state school board is taking partial control of the Harrison County school system.
3: Because it has 239 workers above the funding formula and will spend down its surplus to $6 million over the next year. A report to the board says the local school board is unwilling to cut jobs. State Board Vice President Vic Gabriel, a former worker in Harrison County School, says it's time for them to listen up.
4: I hope that that board and everybody else involved in Harrison County welcomes the assistance that we're about to give you.
3: You can read the report at our website. I'm Jeff Jenkins, WVEMetroNews.com.
1: Montague County Commissioners hearing more concerns over flock cameras being used in the county. Local resident Logan Wheatcraft addressed comments made during last week's commission meeting.
5: I felt compelled to come here today to clear up several misconceptions and false equivalencies regarding flock safety cameras, especially since several members of the public were called out by the commissioners for those misconceptions. However, several statements made by the sheriff during his public comment were left unchallenged.
1: The cameras in Monongalia County are activated when a license plate connected to an active warrant is detected. An attorney representing the town of Berwickville releasing a statement that the police department was not fired, just placed on temporary inactive duty as town leaders conduct a department review. Police from Preston County have now charged the grandparents of a two-year-old girl who was found alone in the middle of a busy street in Terre Alta. They also lived in a home that was found to be unsuitable for children. The girl's mother's also been charged. The winner of a $2 million winning Powerball ticket sold in Shinston back in May has claimed their prize. The winner chose to remain anonymous and claim their prize at lottery headquarters in Charleston this week. From the WAJR Anchor Desk, I'm Dave Wilson. Good morning.
0: 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Mostly cloudy today, chance of a shower, high of 80. Mostly cloudy tonight, chance of a thunderstorm, low 68. Wrap of the week up tomorrow, cloudy skies, chance of showers, at a high of 77. It's currently 70 at the W.

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1: What?
0: Plus, for a small upgrade, anyone who tampers with it will get instantly Rickrolled. Is that your daughter in the fuzzy slippers trying to monkey with the temperature again? Access denied, sweetheart. Who cares if it's 107 degrees outside? Nobody's getting into this box. Not your wife, not your kids, and definitely not the obnoxious neighbor who just popped by to cool off for a minute. It's the Fort Knox Lockbox. Because if everybody wants the house set at 67, then everybody can get a job and pay the electric bill themselves.
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1: So when are you leaving for Stanley, Virginia?
2: Well, I think we're going to leave early Saturday morning so we can get down there for Cooter's Garage Band. It's like a 3-hour drive.
1: There's an alleged heat wave coming. How late are you staying in Stanley next week?
2: We're staying for the whole week.
1: So what, are you not leaving until Friday? Right?
2: No, next Saturday.
1: We'll you're staying all the way to Saturday?
2: I think. I don't know.
1: Because it looks like maybe Tuesday and definitely.

0: only Wednesday. Through the end of the week, it's going to be in the mid to upper 90s in Stanley, Virginia.
1: Are you kidding?
0: I just looked it up.
1: Dang on it. Yeah. What's going to be here?
0: The same. We're expecting a heat wave.
1: So there's no difference between there and here, except locality.
0: Well, you know, the thing of it is, you're staying in an un-air-conditioned cabin.
1: No, it is air-conditioned. I think it's a fancy, fancy-dancy
0: one. Are you sure?
1: No, I'm not sure, but it has to be. I will tell you right now, there's no way that Craig would stay somewhere for a week in this heat without an air conditioning.
0: Especially a heat that's going to be back up into the mid to upper 90s.
1: Good news is we have a hot tub.
0: Well, that's made maybe something you won't need for the latter portion of the week, because we are having...
2: It's like a heat wave.
0: A heat wave.
2: Burning in my heart.
0: It's not the thing that we had before. What do they call that? The dome.
1: The heat dome.
0: It's not the heat. It's not the heat dome.
1: No dome?
0: This is coming from the north. Nothing good comes from the north.
1: No, well...
0: And so that apparently it's... I don't know how
1: so it all, says the south.
0: I don't know how it all works.
1: But I don't either, but we're getting a heat wave dome or a tsunami. Is it a heat tsunami?
0: I don't know.
1: Is that a thing?
0: Straight out of Satan's beehole. I mean, it's going to be a bad one. It's going to be really bad. So, you know, it's not going to be any worse than it was last week. It's going to be, you know, in the mid. See, the thing of it is, once it gets up to 90, I think everybody's like, all right. 80s, we can do 80s.
1: Yeah.
0: But once it hits 90, especially if you have to work outdoors.
1: Oh, my gosh.
0: It's like, all right, this is okay.
1: Yeah.
0: It's almost like the same time in the winter when it gets below, like, 20.
1: Right. You know, after a while, it doesn't matter.
0: It gets, like, single digits. It's like, all right.
1: I don't know. I ran into my friend Harrison. He runs True Lago, his little business. And actually, it's a big business. And I asked him, I was like, hey, man, how you doing? He's like, it's hot out there.
0: Yeah.
1: Because really that's what they do. They work out, like they're excavating and constructing and doing stuff like that. And I'm like, man, that's why you hire people.
0: Yeah.
1: But they don't want to be out in it either.
0: I don't like the heat anymore like I used to. Like in my 20s, man, it could not get hot enough for me. I love the heat. As a matter of fact, when I was roofing.
1: I was going to say, that's when you were roofing,
0: wasn't
1: it?
0: In Miami, Florida, we would go, what they call the roach coach would come through, and you would grab some food, a burrito or whatever, and you'd take
1: the roaches?
0: No, they just call it the roach coach. I don't know why they called it the roach coach. Maybe it did have roaches. But
1: yes.
0: You know what? Beggars can't be choosers and you're hungry. You
1: sure.
0: Got to go over to the food truck and get a burrito. So I'd get a burrito. And then you would go to the job site and you put that burrito on the dashboard of the unair-conditioned roofing truck.
1: Mm.
0: And by lunch, that thing was cooked through. It was bubbly.
1: I don't think that's how you're supposed to cook food.
0: It was so hot. Oh, yeah. That's the way you did it.
1: One of my favorite stories is my stepfather was working on a roof. And he decided he would stop at one of the stores on the way in. It's like 5 a.m. So he stops. He gets himself a big chocolate milk and a couple of hot dogs that have been cooking all night. And he proceeds to scarf them and then go out onto the roof. He was throwing up by 9 a.m.
0: Oh.
1: So I highly recommend.
0: Chocolate milk is not anything you want to drink during a heat wave.
1: No, and not when you're working.
0: No.
1: Especially when you're on a roof, you're closer to the sun.
0: Absolutely not.
3: Coming up next on the show.
0: I see some YouTube videos because, you know, this heat is in the Midwest and the West. I see people, you know, cooking eggs on the sidewalk and stuff like that.
1: Should we try to do that?
0: Well, I mean, it's not that hot here yet, but I feel like... The way it was last week, I mowed my yard last Friday. I finished and shaved my entire head and face.
1: Because it was so hot.
0: Because I was so hot. I was like Pedro on Napoleon Dynamite. And so, have you ever tried to make eggs on the sidewalk or cook food on the dashboard of your unair-conditioned roofing truck? Have you ever tried that? Because a lot of people are. They're putting them up on YouTube. You can check out their... You know, culinary skills, that sort of thing.
1: And then would you eat it?
0: And
1: there's the other question.
0: Yeah, oh, I would. I did.
1: What?
0: Maybe not now.
1: Yeah.
0: Sitting at studio on text line 888-381-WKKW.
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1: I'm watching some of these videos.
2: Yeah, I hear you over there watching people fry eggs on the sidewalk. Yeah.
1: I mean, because the next heat wave isn't here yet, so you can't fry eggs on the sidewalk here. But these people are, I think a few of them are in Texas, Arizona, you know, out in those areas that get really super hot during the summer. And you watch a couple of these videos, and they're really boring because you think that that when the egg hits the sidewalk or the manhole cover, you're immediately going to hear it sizzle, and it really doesn't do that.
2: So what does it do?
1: Well,
2: it turns white.
1: A slow, very slow fry. This guy, though, he did it right. He put music behind it.
2: Oh, okay.
1: And he got some guy with an English accent to narrate.
3: Ever imagine cooking without a stove? This guy went for it. Under the blazing sun, he pours oil on a straight metal plate. This isn't your average cooking hack. It's a heatwave challenge. Once the oil sizzles, he cracks an egg right on top. Slowly, it starts cooking. The whites firm up, the yolk holds steady. Okay. Then, surprise, he adds chopped celery for flavor.
2: Whoa.
3: No fire. No pan. Just the sun and steel. If the heat keeps up like this, we might all be cooking on sidewalks soon. Crazy. Yeah.
2: First of all, I think that's Australian.
1: Oh, is that what that was? I thought he was English.
2: I believe that's Australian. And second, because I felt like he was going to be like, do you need a knife? Because that's the only word I can say in Australian.
1: That you can't even say that very well.
2: Knife.
1: Yeah.
2: Knife. That's, what do you mean? That's perfect. Knife. Knife.
1: I'll let it slide.
2: You got to put a Y in there, like an O-Y.
1: Yeah, I'll let it slide.
2: But anyway, and besides that, that was totally AI, I think.
1: You think so?
2: Yeah.
1: Because I was watching the video. It looked real to me.
2: I don't think the video was AI. I think the guy with the music was AI. It was too corporate.
1: Anytime I hear somebody with an accent like that, I listen because they sound really smart.
2: They do.
1: It throws me off. And so that guy, at least he put some production value.
2: He did. He tried.
1: Behind his frying an egg on the sidewalk, which apparently you're going to be able to do. Next week, the beginning of next week, you're going to be able to do this in the middle of the week in Stanley, Virginia.
2: Well, I'll be looking for things to do. Is there
1: any sort of working appliances inside of this cabin without the air conditioning?
2: I believe this is a fully functioning house in the woods.
1: Okay.
2: Also, Craig has made, he says that I have to put together my telescope and figure out how it works before I drag it all the way to Virginia.
1: Yeah, that's probably a good idea.
2: Yeah, I guess I'm going to do that tonight.
1: Watch out for ticks, too. There's a lot of...
2: I went on a bug spray buy-in spree yesterday.
1: Oh, wow.
2: Bug spray buy-in spree.
1: Yeah.
2: Yeah, at Walmart. I got like three different kinds of bug spray.
1: Okay. Well, you're good to go then.
2: They're like anti-chigger. I don't want the chiggers. Nobody wants the chiggers.
1: I don't know what chiggers do.
2: I don't know, but I think they itch, and they're like little, tiny little things that burrow under your skin. That's what I think they are. I don't know if that's right or anything.
1: Gross.
2: I found a baby tick on me a couple weeks ago, and I really wasn't like in... It wasn't like I was in the woods. I don't go to the woods. This is just walking around Morgantown. Myself
1: well,
2: up
1: you know, the whole outdoors, that's the tick's home. It doesn't have to actually be in the woods. It can be anywhere.
2: Well, I know.
1: You know, they could have hitched a ride on a groundhog that came into town.
2: Oh.
1: You know, it's anything.
2: I would love a groundhog. I mean, we have groundhogs in our backyard, and I would love for them to be my friend.
1: That groundhog brought Lyme disease right to your backyard.
2: Dang it.
1: Catherine, CityNet Studio Line. So, who do you know that lives by the motto, who needs an oven when I'm living in a meteorological blast furnace?
4: My dad used to paint houses for a living.
1: Yeah.
4: And so when my mom would make like leftovers, like hamburgers, he'd take them as leftovers to work the next day. And he would set the aluminum foil out on his pickup truck. And he would sit his hamburger inside of it. So the sun would be drawn to it and warm up his food that way.
1: I'm telling you, if you have to work, it's one of the few positives. Of having
2: How
1: to work
2: is that
1: out,
2: a positive?
1: Work out in the heat. You have an oven with you all the time.
2: You're literally in the oven, though.
1: It's called the Earth.
0: Coming up next on the show.
1: One big giant oven, or it's going to be.
2: Where do you work? In an oven.
1: In an oven.
2: I feel the same way about like the little, like the UPS and FedEx.
1: Oh.
2: Guy, you know, postal service, a lot of them, they don't have air conditioning in there.
1: No, they don't.
2: It's like a toaster. Oh. They're driving around a toaster.
1: A large brown and white toaster.
2: Mm-hmm.
1: So you found out you're dating someone whose apartment is a level 5 biohazard. What do you do? We'll ask Alex next.
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0: 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Here's Dave Wilson.
1: The U.S. hitting Iran with a second round of strikes. Good morning, I'm Dave Wilson.
2: CENTCOM says it hit about 90 Iranian military targets, including air defense systems, coastal surveillance assets, and missile and drone storage sites.
1: Fox's Madeline Rivera, President Trump has been voicing his frustration with Iranian negotiators, accusing them of lying and cheating. The state school board is taking partial control of the Harrison County school system.
3: Because it has 239 workers above the funding formula and will spend down its surplus to $6 million over the next year. A report to the board says the local school board is unwilling to cut jobs. State Board Vice President Vic Gabriel, a former worker in Harrison County School, says it's time for them to listen up.
4: I hope that that board and everybody else involved in Harrison County welcomes the assistance that we're about to give you.
3: You can read the report at our website. I'm Jeff Jenkins, WVEMetroNews.com.
1: Montague County Commissioners hearing more concerns over flock cameras being used in the county. Local resident Logan Wheatcraft addressed comments made during last week's commission meeting.
5: I felt compelled to come here today to clear up several misconceptions and false equivalencies regarding flock safety cameras, especially since several members of the public were called out by the commissioners for those misconceptions. However, several statements made by the sheriff during his public comment were left unchallenged.
1: The cameras in Monongalia County are activated when a license plate connected to an active warrant is detected. An attorney representing the town of Barrickville releasing a statement that the police department was not fired, just placed on temporary inactive duty as town leaders conduct a department review. Police from Preston County have now charged the grandparents of a two-year-old girl who was found alone in the middle of a busy street in Terre Alta. They also lived in a home that was found to be unsuitable for children. The girl's mother's also been charged. The winner of a $2 million winning Powerball ticket sold in Shinston back in May has claimed their prize. The winner chose to remain anonymous and claim their prize at lottery headquarters in Charleston this week. From the WAJR Anchor Desk, I'm Dave Wilson. Good morning.

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Mostly cloudy today, chance of a shower, high of 80. Mostly cloudy tonight, chance of a thunderstorm, low 68. Wrap of the week up tomorrow, cloudy skies, chance of showers, at a high of 77. It's currently 70 at the WK.

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2: Dear Alex, last weekend, a guy took me to a really nice restaurant for our first date.
3: Ooh.
2: When it came time to order, he told me this, and I quote, "Get whatever you want," unquote.
3: Okay.
2: So I did. I ordered an expensive glass of wine. The next day, he texted me and said I was out of line for ordering something so expensive on a first date. I reminded him, gently, that he literally told me that I could order anything I wanted.
3: Yeah.
2: And what is his response, you might ask? He said it was implied that anything meant within reason.
3: Within reason.
2: Now the whole vibe is gone. He's ruined it.
3: Yeah.
2: I'm wondering, who's actually in the wrong here? Did I break an unspoken first date rule by ordering an expensive glass of wine? Or if someone tells you to order whatever you want, should they expect you to actually do it? What's your opinion on this thing? Sincerely, Jordan.
3: Jordan, you know, when somebody tells me, hey, get whatever you want, I do tend to go within reason.
2: You do?
3: But that's me. You know me. For instance, you know, we'll go down and they'll offer us dinner down at Stonewall Resort. Well, instead of getting two steak dinners, we'll get one because we know we're not going to finish an entire steak each. So we'll split it. You know, so it's like, hey, thanks for the dinner, but we're going to be conservative about it. I don't go full Monty into that. Mm-hmm. But that's just me. If he said, get whatever you want, girl, you get whatever you want. And if you want a $20 bottle or glass of

0: wine. First of all, probably not even worth it. But he needs to chalk that up to sunk costs. Like, he's an idiot. You're never going to go out with him again. Don't go out with him again. That's over. That relationship is over.
1: I mean, I take people literally. Yeah. If they tell me, hey, get whatever you want. I'm going to get what I want. Right?
0: Yeah.
1: I mean, come on.
0: Again, he put it out there and you took him up on that. That is his fault.
1: I mean, if he would have said, hey, this is our first date. I want to impress you. Order any wine you want as long as it's Mad Dog 2020 right. or Boone's Farm Strawberry Hill. Other than that, it's off the table.
0: See, that's the thing. If he had a problem with the $20, let's say it was $20 for a glass. And most glasses of wine, even if they're expensive glasses of wine, you're looking maybe $10 to $15 for a glass. Okay? What he should have done was if he saw that, he should have been like, oh my gosh, $15 for a glass. He should have offered to buy a bottle, which would have looked a lot classier, and he would have saved money in the long run. That's what he should have done.
1: I think you should pay attention to what you're saying before you say it. If you tell somebody, get what you want, then expect them to get what they want.
0: Yeah.
1: If somebody says, hey, let me know if you need anything. Hey, why don't you bring your mower over to my house and mow my yard for me this weekend?
2: Coming up next on the show.
1: I'm going to take what you say literally.
0: See, that's outside of reason.
1: Well, I could use somebody to mow my yard this weekend.
0: Good luck in this heat wave.
1: Yeah. Last hour, we talked about using the searing intensity of the sun to cook food outside. And you came up with the idea of actually doing it, you know.
0: Yeah. And if it weren't pouring down the rain right now here.
1: Well, you know, we have to wait for the heat wave, which is not coming to the first of next week. There is an actual show where everything is prepared in the great outdoors. And I found the promo for it, so we're gonna play. It's cooking chaos is what it's called. It's coming up next.
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1: Well, hello there, friends. It's Ciao Bella. It's me, Chef Vito Greaseball, the host of Cooking Chaos. And tonight, on a very special Heat Wave edition, we're going to use Mother Nature's fire to cook up some gourmet meals right on the filthy downtown asphalt. On this episode, we're firing up some authentic street pizza, baby. We slap a frozen DiGiorno directly on a manhole cover, wait 7 minutes, and boom, biddy boom. 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But before that, it's the appetizers, kid. We got deviled eggs, and I mean real deviled. We crack them on a sun-blasted Nissan Altima, sprinkle some gas station pepper packets on top, then let the flies do the marinating, and boom, biddy boom. You's gonna smell like sulfur soon. But wait, there's more. Get ready for my signature chicken and pasta al traffico. We boil the noodles using puddle water we found near a construction site. Then all we gotta do is shove a full rotisserie chicken up the tailpipe of my Uncle Tony's Mercedes and cook it using only the heat of the sun and a magnifying glass. And for dessert, it's molten gelato a la meltdown. We're going to scoop some cheap corner store ice cream directly onto a 1994 Beamer. Then all we got to do is just let it melt and lick the hood. So join me tonight for a special heat wave episode of Cooking Chaos. Because when you're feeling the heat, you got to cook on the street. This is Chef Vito Greaseball showing you how to turn that vroom, vroom, vroom into boom, biddy, boom.
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2: All right, so is a guy's apartment resembling a pigsty a relationship deal breaker? 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
3: 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There's probably bugs.
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3: They're moving in.
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1: Ooh.
0: All right, so we have Charlotte on the CityNet studio lines. What's going on, Charlotte?
2: So I went on my third date with this guy the other night, and I was having a really good time. We had a nice dinner, and then at the end of the night, he invited me back to his apartment for a quick drink. So I said, sure, why not? You know, he seemed pretty solid. We'd been out a few times, and he seemed pretty trustworthy and all that. But the second I walked in, I was just like, ew. Like, when I say his place was gross, this was, like, on another level. His bedroom was basically a mattress on the floor, a nasty old couch, and random piles of clothes everywhere. Like, I don't think his bed sheets were ever washed. There was literally one lonely pillow on the bed. And then I went into the bathroom, and instead of toilet paper, he had a stack of fast food napkins.
0: No.
2: So I was just like, how did it not even occur to him to clean up if you're going to invite a woman over? Like, I really liked this guy before that, but the whole apartment thing really changed my opinion. My best friend doesn't think it's a big deal because she says you can make guys grow out of that stuff. But it's like, I don't need a project. You know what I mean?
0: Yeah.
2: Like, I guess if I hadn't seen the apartment, I definitely would have gone out with him again. So I'm kind of going back and forth. But I feel like it probably says something about him that he knew his place looked like a teenager's bedroom, but still invited me over anyway. Oh, and he's pretty hot, too. So keep that in mind.
3: Coming up next on the show.
1: Charlotte, you just changed my mind on that.
0: That makes it a little more difficult. Yeah. Charlotte dating Pigpen, but a hot Pigpen.
1: A hot Pigpen. Yeah. Mm.
0: His apartment is like a science fiction petri dish. And should she keep seeing this disgusting specimen of humanity? Or since he's hot.
1: He's hot.
0: Give him a pass. CityNet Studio and text line 888-381-WKKW.
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3: Ooh.
2: Here's Charlotte with a recap of her problem.
4: So I went on my third date with this guy the other night. And at the end of the night, he invited me back to his apartment for a quick drink. The second I walked in, I was just like, ew. Like, when I say his place was gross, this was like on another level.
2: Mm.
4: How did it not even occur to him to clean up if you're going to invite a woman over?
2: Is this shocking?
3: That is what bothers me.
2: Is this shocking to you that that you would go to a guy's apartment and it's filthy?
3: No, I have been in a filthy apartment before because guys live differently.
2: Mm.
3: You have different standards of care than women do.
2: Yes.
3: Especially when you don't live with a woman, you know, like you're all by yourself. So it doesn't matter if you leave things on the floor or don't clean up things for a while because you're the only one that has to deal with it.
2: This is true.
3: That being said, I think there's two scenarios here. Either one, he is a complete slob and he will always be like this. And unless you want to be his mama and start cleaning up after himself, I'm sorry, sweetheart, just walk away. Or, and this could be a possibility because I'm pretty sure I've seen the movie, maybe it's a test. Like, he's really a millionaire, but he's bringing you into this environment to test you to see if you're all about the money or if you really care about him as a person.
2: That's a stretch.
3: But it's possible.
2: Yeah, I guess.
3: Maybe Charlotte needs to call him out and be like, hey, is this a test? Like, are you testing me?
2: Have you ever met a guy, though, that is Felix Unger on The Odd Couple? Like, he's very fastidious, like his apartment is spotless.
3: Yeah.
2: You have?
3: Yeah, I used to date a guy that was like that.
2: Is that right?
3: Yeah, can you imagine me with him?
2: You went over to his house, to his place, his apartment, whatever. And the place is spotless. It's swept and dusted and picked up and no laundry laying anywhere. And there's no fast food napkins for toilet paper.
3: This is correct.
2: None of that. Everything was in its place. Books on the shelf.
3: Yeah, but he was crazy about it. Like,
2: oh, I see.
3: He was the one that washed his, the Dodge Colt once a week. You know, he was that guy. Yeah. So very obsessive about everything, and everything had its place and everything had to be in a certain spot. And if it was not, he would freaking lose it.
2: I can't imagine that relationship with you lasting very long.
3: It did not last long.
2: Yeah. I can't even imagine that.
3: Yeah. Because I wasn't even set in my ways to where I am now.
2: Yeah.
3: I hadn't even really refined my, swing by the seat of my pants. Like the other night, we took Craig's car somewhere. I needed eye drops.
2: Mm-hmm.
3: I didn't have any eye drops.
2: Yeah.
3: I would if I had had my car.
2: Well, true.
3: Because I got a whole medicine cabinet in there.
2: You wouldn't be able to find them, but still.
3: But they're there, okay?
2: You know it's in there. That's the thing. So all right. So Charlotte goes over to this guy who apparently is hot. She made sure
3: he's hot.
2: Mention that. And she goes over and his place is just a disaster. Like she said, worse than you can even imagine. So this is not your normal scummy behavior. This is like next level stuff. Sheets never washed. I mean, just can you imagine the smell in that place?
3: No, I have a question for you. Who, like, if there was a chef in this world, like a famous chef that you could eat their food, who would it be?
2: Chef Boyardee.
3: Okay, so not sure. That's what I was thinking. I was thinking more like Julia Child or, I don't know, Anthony Bourdain. Okay, so Chef Boyardee.
2: Mm-hmm.
3: Has cooked you an amazing dinner. Homemade Chef Boyardee, straight from the source. Would you eat it in a dumpster?
2: No.
3: Okay. Then Charlotte, that says you need to walk away. No matter how hot this guy is, he's still living in a dumpster.
2: What a metaphor.
0: Coming up next on the show.
2: Wow.
3: Yeah, thank you. I have a gift.
2: You do. I'm not sure what it is. We haven't unwrapped it yet.
3: Ah, we're still working.
2: I don't think so. All right. So dump this guy, even though he's hot. Just pay either that or don't go to his place ever again.
3: Yeah, take him to yours.
2: Yeah, that's right. Get a hotel.
3: Show him the good ways of living.
2: July is the biggest vacation month of the year. We will talk about that next.
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1: U.S. hitting Iran with a second round of strikes. Good morning, I'm Dave Wilson.
2: CENTCOM says it hit about 90 Iranian military targets, including air defense systems, coastal surveillance assets, and missile and drone storage sites.
1: Fox's Madeline Rivera, President Trump has been voicing his frustration with Iranian negotiators, accusing them of lying and cheating. The state school board is taking partial control of the Harrison County school system
3: because it has 239 workers above the funding formula and will spend down its surplus to $6 million over the next year. A report to the board says the local school board is unwilling to cut jobs. State Board Vice President Vic Gabriel, a former worker in Harrison County School, says it's time for them to listen up.
4: I hope that that board and everybody else involved in Harrison County welcomes the assistance that we're about to give you.
3: You can read the report at our website. I'm Jeff Jenkins, WVEMetroNews.com.
1: Montague County Commissioners hearing more concerns over flock cameras being used in the county. Local resident Logan Wheatcraft addressed comments made during last week's commission meeting.
5: I felt compelled to come here today to clear up several misconceptions and false equivalencies regarding flock safety cameras, especially since several members of the public were called out by the commissioners for those misconceptions. However, several statements made by the sheriff during his public comment were left unchallenged.
1: The cameras in Monongalia County are activated when a license plate connected to an active warrant is detected. An attorney representing the town of Barrickville releasing a statement that the police department was not fired, just placed on temporary inactive duty as town leaders conduct a department review. Police from Preston County have now charged the grandparents of a two-year-old girl who was found alone in the middle of a busy street in Terre Alta. They also lived in a home that was found to be unsuitable for children. The girl's mother's also been charged. The winner of a $2 million winning Powerball ticket sold in Shinston back in May has claimed their prize. The winner chose to remain anonymous and claim their prize at lottery headquarters in Charleston this week. From the WAJR Anchor Desk, I'm Dave Wilson. Good morning.
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0: 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Mostly cloudy today, chance of a shower, high of 80. Mostly cloudy tonight, chance of a thunderstorm, low 68. Wrap of the week up tomorrow, cloudy skies, chance of showers, and high of 77. It's currently 73 at the WKK.

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1: So you're going to Stanley, Virginia, and they have the stalagmite organ inside the Luray Caverns.
2: The stalagmite organ. I love it.
1: Are you going to go see that?
2: Yes, absolutely.
1: Is that why you chose to go there?
2: No, not at all. It was purely another family member, one of Craig's family members, that arranges this vacation every year.
1: Is that why they wanted to go there?

0: Because it looks like a real organ. And it's,
1: but it's stalactites.
0: It's in the cavern and it's a part of the cave. But it looks like an organ. It's a stalagmite organ.
1: And how did it form? Like something down there made that, right?
0: Well, I'm sure they have a tour guide that'll tell you how all that stuff happened.
1: I can't wait. You know. I'll give you a full report when I get back. Last night I was making a list of all the things I need. I was like, honey, do you want your own hammock? And he was like, what? I was like, well, I'm bringing a hammock. Do you want your own? He declined.
0: I think that's a good idea.
1: Yeah.
0: I mean, really, are there no beds in this place?
1: No, there's beds, but, you know, maybe I want to go. See, here's the problem. Are the things that will fall on me or crawl on me while I'm in said hammock. That's what I don't like.
0: So, I know you were looking up some tourist attractions.
1: Yes.
0: In Stanley, Virginia.
1: And they are few and far between.
0: The stalagpipe organ is one.
1: Mm-hmm.
0: So you could really spend, I don't know, an hour or two there.
1: At least.
0: So what else you got besides Cooter's Garage, and which is a bar?
1: Yes.
0: Cooter's, if you don't remember the television program The Dukes of Hazzard.
1: Just good old boys.
0: Cooter was the mechanic in town.
1: That's right.
0: Who worked on the General Lee, which is the car that Bo and Luke Duke drove, all right?
1: Yeah.
0: He obviously worked on other vehicles too.
1: Although he had never fixed the doors.
0: I don't know that he sold gas either. I think maybe it was just a mechanic shop.
1: Yeah, yeah.
0: But yeah, no. Well, the reason the doors were welded shut is because it was a race car.
1: Well,
0: that's what they do.
1: I know. I'm just kidding.
0: That's what they do.
1: It's a joke.
0: He can't fix the doors.
1: And how cool was it for them to crawl in through the windows every time?
0: Oh, man.
1: I tried to do it when I was a kid in my mom's car, and she was like, no, you can't.
0: Did you knock the side view mirror
1: yeah,
0: off?
1: Yeah, pretty much.
0: You did it pretty much, yeah. So, anything else, though? You got Cooter's Garage, which is a bar.
1: Right.
0: Because this is where Ben Jones, the guy who played Cooter, is from.
1: Yeah, and he's a front man for the garage band, and so we're going up early. Oh, my gosh.
0: Like, so, that's a tourist attraction.
1: That's a tourist attraction,
0: for
1: sure.
0: Stalagpipe organ, a tourist attraction. World's biggest ball of yarn, a tourist attraction.
1: Yeah, but that's not over. In the Midwest somewhere. Okay. I mentioned that there's the Goodwill there, right, in town?
0: Well, see, that is not a tourist attraction, because there's Goodwills everywhere.
1: That is true.
0: There has to be something that's indicative of that area alone. So you have the cavern.
1: Oh, you got the Skyline Drive.
0: Skyline Drive, which is in like every unincorporated town all the way down through that mountain
1: it's
0: range.
1: It's like the Appalachian Trail.
0: It's basically exactly like that.
1: But it's a road.
0: So I know you've been checking that out. I think you've got a solid half day's worth of tourist attractions.
2: Coming up next on the show.
1: Oh, there's a lot of breweries. We're going to do a brewery crawl.
0: Now they're speaking your language.
1: Yes.
0: You're going to be schnockered for the entire vacation.
1: Well,
0: good for you.
1: Isn't that what a vacation's all about?
0: In Stanley, Virginia, it is.
1: Yes.
0: So here's the thing. Did you ever plan a vacation just because there was a good tourist attraction there? Not like the beach. I mean, that's not a tourist.
1: Not like an amusement park?
0: Yeah, it has to be something weirder than that.
1: Okay.
0: Yeah, something like a stalagpipe organ in a cavern. City.Studio and text line 888-381-WKKW.
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1: So you've seen some amazing tourist attractions?
2: I have. And this isn't like a full-blown vacation, but I really enjoyed when I was growing up going to Cool Springs. Do you remember Cool Springs?
1: I've heard of Cool Springs. Where's that at?
2: Well, that's kind of part of the story. It is in Rollsburg, the Cool Springs Park that I'm talking about. And it's basically, this is all I could, all I remembered was that there was a, like a bobby pin turns going into it. Because I remember I would always get sick because I would sit in the back. And
1: what's a bobby pin turn?
2: It's like a kiss your butt turn.
1: Oh, okay.
2: You know, like,
1: all right.
2: Like a switchback.
1: Like a hairpin turn.
2: Yeah. Or yeah. Bobby pin.
1: Well, I don't think hairpin and bobby pin are interchangeable.
2: Well, they are in my story. Now, Jeff, I am telling the story. You let me tell the story.
1: All right, I'm not going to be critical from here on out.
2: You.
1: Just don't call it
2: true.
1: Bobby pin turn again.
2: Okay.
1: That's very hard to understand.
2: Okay, anyway. All I remembered was that you had a bunch of turns, switchbacks, if you will.
1: Okay.
2: To get there. And that there was a cow on top of the building.
1: A live cow?
2: No, like a white cow with black spots that was on top of the building.
1: Okay.
2: That's all I remember.
1: That's a Holstein.
2: Yeah. Okay. Thank you. Our cow expert of the day.
1: I grew up in 100.
2: I know. You know your cows.
1: Of course I do. I'm an udder guy.
2: I know you are. So anyway, I type in to the GPS, Cool Springs.
1: Okay.
2: It's like, okay, here you go. So Avery and I take off. She's probably about 13, 14 years old. So we're going day tripping. So we take off to Cool Springs and we're driving. And the more we drive, the more I'm like, this doesn't, like it had been years. I'm talking 30 years since I'd been that way, but it just didn't feel right. Mm-hmm. You know, things were too straight.
1: Right.
2: There were not enough mountains.
1: There weren't enough bobby pin turns.
2: There were not enough bobby pins. So something was going on here. And so all of a sudden, we're coming down. And I'm like, there aren't even, this isn't right, but whatever. And then all of a sudden, it's like, take a left off of the main, if you want to call it main, the two-lane road. And I was like, man, this looks like, but maybe it's a shortcut. You know, Waze takes you weird places sometimes.
1: Sure.
2: So I follow it. We're going all of a sudden down somebody's driveway. I was like, what? This is not right. We pull into the driveway. This woman who probably goes out once a month to go get groceries is unpacking the back of her car. Now imagine, you're in the middle of we're literally in the middle of nowhere, West Virginia. We pull in and I'm like, this isn't right. So I'm like,
1: But you're caught now because she's seen you coming. You have to act like you're stopping by for a visit.
2: Yeah, well no, like she comes over, she's like, can I help you? And I'm like, I'm sorry. We took a wrong turn. Mm-hmm. We're good. Thanks. And I'm just going to reverse, hightail it out of there. I'm like, Avery, I have no idea where we are. So maybe the Cool Springs thing is on the other side of this.

0: you know, holler that we're in. I come out. The next thing we know, we're in Flatwoods.
1: Oh, wow. Okay, I know where you're at now.
0: I'm like, how did we end up in Flatwoods?
1: Let me tell you. I think a lot of people say that.
0: Let me tell you what happened. Upon further inspection, I realized that Cool Springs, West Virginia is not where Cool Springs Park is.
1: Two different places. How confusing.
0: And in fact, two different way afar places, right? You got Rollsburg down to literally like, I mean, you're almost to Elkins. I'm telling you, we were in the middle of nowhere in this woman's driveway. And so we went another day.
1: You scared her to death. I mean, she's just trying to unload her groceries.
0: It was crazy.
1: You think she come to rob her house?
0: I just wanted to see the cow on top of the...
1: You're talking about
0: top of the diner.
1: Bobby Penn turn. She's probably like, I'm going to call the local rubber truck to come and pick these people up. Bring your jackets, the ones that fasten in the back. Stacy on the City Night Studio Lines, what's the oddest tourist attraction you ever went to?
2: Okay, so this past summer I was in Italy, like through my school I went to, and there was a museum of torture from like the 15th century that I went to.
1: A museum of torture?
0: Okay.
1: Okay. Well, how,
0: they had like the Iron Maiden. The rack.
1: All of those things. I bet that rack, I bet it felt good. Though,
0: you know what?
1: Until it tore you in half.
0: There are times that I'm like, just put me on the rack, but I need to be able to say stop.
1: Stop the rack. And there should be a safe word.
0: But just yes, a safe world. But just stretch me out a little bit.
1: How was the tourist attraction?
0: Torture
1: attraction. How was it?
2: So creepy. Yeah. Like they had devices they used to torture people, like photographs. Carvings from back then. It was surprisingly cool, but at the same time I felt really guilty for enjoying it. It was the weirdest thing I've ever seen.
1: I'm sure that you feel guilty enjoying somebody else's torture.
3: Wow. Coming up next on the show.
0: Keep telling yourself it brings us to where we are. If we don't remind ourselves of history, it repeats itself and all that thing. So it's fine.
1: It's a good rationalization right there.
0: Yeah.
1: Jelly Roll's ex, Bunny XO, is seen making out with someone half her age and closer to her daughter's age. So we'll talk about that next.
3: It's the WKKW Morning Show with Jeff and Alan.
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1: So this Bunny XO, is that her real name?
2: I don't think so. I think that's her stage name.
1: All right, so she's 46.
2: Mm-hmm.
1: Her and Jelly Roll, are they kaput now? Are they done?
2: Oh, yeah. He has filed for divorce.
1: Okay, so the paperwork is in the office.
2: The paperwork is there, and I believe he filed in May. And I think she is just coming out swinging.
1: What do you mean by that?
2: Well, this whole big kiss that was posted all over the TikToks and the social media.
1: This guy is 24-year-old reality TV star Dylan Wolf. I wonder if that's his real name.
2: Dylan Wolf?
1: What a great DJ name.
2: It's a pretty good name, yeah. Her real name is Alyssa.
1: Spinning the stacks of wax. This is Dylan Wolf.
2: Ooh. That's a good one. I like it.
1: Dylan Wolf. They're at JR's Goodnight Nashville Bar.
2: Yeah.
1: I mean, who doesn't know about that place? Talk about a tourist attraction.
2: Sounds like a speakeasy. You know, it's after night. Or a good night, it says. So it's like after hours type of party.
1: And they have, and I think this is the thing there. They have a rooftop VIP. You can't just walk up to the roof.
2: No.
1: Yeah, it's a velvet rope there. You got to be like Bunny XO or Dylan Wolf.
2: Or wear a lanyard and carry a clipboard.
1: And walk with purpose.
2: Yes.
1: You could get in that way.
2: Yeah.
1: Or you can be Dylan Wolf and Bunny XO, and you can be in the VIP rooftop bar at JR's Goodnight Nashville Bar. And the next thing you know, there's a kiss.
2: You're smooching.
1: So she's 46, he's 24. That's a 22-year difference.
2: Mm-hmm.
1: Okay. It's not, you know, everything's cool. It's on the up and up. However, she's the stepmom to an 18-year-old daughter. And this guy's 24, so he's just a few years older than her. I wonder if that feels weird for the daughter. I wonder if that feels weird when a kid, now this is not obviously the only relationship that's ever happened. It happens all the time. But I wonder if it feels odd to a kid whose parent is either with or dating or whatever a person who's way younger than they are and closer to the age of the kid than the parent. You see what I'm saying?
2: No, that has got to be super creepy, first of all.
1: So you think that would feel odd? That would feel awkward?
2: Yeah, it would be awkward because that's somebody that you could date.
1: Yeah, and so
2: I think that's it. You know, it's like somebody that is in your area.
1: It's in your general dating vicinity.
2: Whatever you want to call it.
1: It's way out of the parents' general dating vicinity. Yeah, but it's definitely in yours. It's only a 6-year difference. I mean, that's nothing.
2: Yeah,
1: but there's a 22-year difference.
2: Yeah, I think
1: with the other,
2: when the person is old enough to be your parent, that's when it starts getting just a little weird.
1: Yeah.
2: And then, according to TMZ here, it says, Bunny XO, this is a quote, I'm such a wild one, I kissed my new guy at Jelly Roll's bar.
1: Oh, that's his bar? Oh, JR, I just now caught that.
2: Me too!
1: JR's Goodnight Nashville bar, it's Jelly Roll.
2: So here's my thing. She is just using this whole, come on. Are you kidding? You're going to your ex-husband's bar and making out with your new guy who just happens to be half your age?
1: You're saying this 24-year-old boy toy, Dylan Wolf, is just being used.
2: Yeah, because nobody's ever heard of him until now.
1: He's a pawn in this chess game, but you're talking about Jelly Roll and Bunny XO, so it's barely checkers. You know? Am I wrong?
0: Coming up next on the show.
2: We're like Connect Four.
1: They're playing a very intelligent game of Connect Four. You know? All right. So, do you know a parent who has dated or married someone who is close in age to one of their children, far closer than they are with the parent? And
2: how awkward did it get?
1: How did that play out? 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
1: I was trying to think of the advantages to for your parent to be dating somebody that's your age if you're the parent's kid.
2: Well, you could share homework.
1: Well, then I was thinking along those lines because I thought, okay, so if your dad is dating a girl who is, you know, close to your age, you're his daughter, you guys could swap clothing.
2: Yeah.
1: You would have the same musical taste. It would almost be like having another sister. Sister mother. That's what you would call
2: sister,
1: a person like that.
2: Sister wife, sister mom.
1: Yeah, sister mom. I was trying to think of anything positive. That would be one, right?
2: Yeah, that would be one. You might have the same friends.
1: The same friend group.
2: Right.
1: The same taste in movies.
2: And, you know, and I feel like this has been on the Problem Solvers or the Ask Alex, one of those where somebody wrote in and it was like their dad started dating like their best friend.
1: Yeah. I feel like it has to be awkward if you, like, 3 a.m. when you're lying awake and you start actually thinking about what's going on. I feel like that could really mess a person up.
2: Yeah, and I also think that, let's say 100 years ago, there were a lot less people in the world.
1: Yeah.
2: So, you know what? If you fell in love with your, you know, whatever, kid's 20-year-old best friend, that's not your fault because there's only 5 people in your community.
1: That's right. It's a geographical thing. You got to fall in love with somebody in the neighbor's house.
2: Yes.
1: You know.
2: But now, there's a whole world out there. You can meet someone from halfway around the world if you wanted.
1: There's really no excuse.
2: There's no excuse. It's not like the dating pool is slim to none. There's plenty of people out there.
1: That's true.
2: But what I'm saying is the whole Bunny XO thing, kissing this Dylan Wolf guy who nobody's ever heard of, but he's paid dearly on this one because now everybody's heard his name.
1: Oh, yeah. He's in the zeitgeist.
2: Because he's on, like, what, Calabasas Confidential that, nobody's ever heard of.
1: What a great show.
2: Yeah. In Jelly Roll's bar, making out with him, this is a publicity stunt. This has nothing to do with she's not dating there. It's a publicity stunt right there.
1: You're so untrusting.
2: It's true. Am I wrong?
1: I think it's true love.
2: You think it's true love? You're really pulling for those kids?
1: I think these kids have a future.
2: She's trying to have a baby with Jelly Roll, supposedly still. So my friend told me that the other day. I was like, no, she's not. Now she's trying to get hooked up with this Dylan Wolf.
1: Maybe she's grooming this kid to be a babysitter.
2: Oh.
1: You never know.
2: That is an advantage.
1: So
2: his friends are old.

0: old enough to be your kid's
1: non-stop
0: babysitter.
1: Non-stop unpaid babysitters.
2: Wow.
1: Oh, wow. She's got it figured out.
0: Yeah.
1: So, an older parent dating someone closer to their kid's age. Kelly on the City Night Studio Lines, you know of a scenario like this?
3: So, my mother was in her late 30s, and she started dating someone that went to school with my oldest sister. And they ended up getting married.
1: Whoa!
3: He's my stepdad. They've been married 24 years.
1: Wow.
3: So everywhere we went, people thought he was my boyfriend, not my stepdad.
1: That's
2: awkward.
1: That's, yeah. I can think of other more awkward things, but it's not easy. It's not
0: Is that
1: easy.
0: What happens to you when you go out with your wife?
1: Yeah. They're like, hey, you bring your grandpa out for a... It's early bird special. Glad to see you.
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1: All right, so we have Zoe on the CityNet studio lines. And Zoe, what's happening?
2: So I got a workplace situation that's making me legit crazy. Somebody at my office keeps eating my food out of the fridge. And not like accidentally grabbing the wrong yogurt one time. I mean repeatedly. Like entire lunches I pack are just gone when I go looking for them. And I'm like 99% sure I know who's doing it. Like I brought leftover lasagna one day, gone. I had this expensive salad from this little place near my office, gone. And the weirdest part is sometimes they leave the container behind, which I don't get at all. And it doesn't happen every single day, but definitely a few times a month. And there's this kind of weird guy in the break room who always kind of jokingly comments on my lunches, like, wow, that smells amazing. And suddenly my stuff disappears after that. So yeah, I'm pretty convinced it's him, but I obviously can't prove it. And honestly, I'm getting to the point where I want revenge. You know, I've been Googling, like, prank ideas, which is maybe a little childish, but at the same time, I don't know what to do. I thought about leaving a note or confronting him directly, but I know if I'm wrong, that could get awkward really fast. So, yeah, I just want to know what other people have done in this situation before I completely, like, lose my mind over my stolen turkey sandwiches.
3: Zoe, I think you know what you need to do.
1: Well, she's dealing with a fridge pirate. This is obvious. And she wants to take revenge. So, should she take revenge? And if so, how? And if not, what should she do? CityNet Studio on text line 888-381-WKKW.
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1: All right, so Zoe has a very common problem that people experience when they're in the workplace, especially in an office scenario. We'll let Zoe recap this problem that she has.
2: Somebody at my office keeps eating my food out of the fridge, and not like accidentally grabbing the wrong yogurt one time. I mean repeatedly. Like, entire lunches I pack are just gone when I go looking for them. And I'm like 99% sure I know who's doing it. I just want to know what other people have done in this situation before I completely, like, lose my mind over my stolen turkey sandwiches.
1: So you can relate to this.
3: I can relate to this. It's not something that happened to me, but it's something that happened in my high school. It happened in the boys' locker room. Apparently, this one guy kept losing his sandwich every day. He would come in, he'd open up his locker, his lunchbox, was gone. Sandwich was gone. So he decided he was going to teach the stealer, the thief, a little bit of a lesson. So what he did was he made a sandwich with not only the mayonnaise that was normally on there, but a little extra something, something. We'll say it was Elmer's glue for the kids. Fast forward to after lunch. We're all in the gym. We're all sitting around. And the guy announces to everybody, "Hey, I don't know who's been eating my sandwiches lately, but whoever had today's fare got a little something extra that you probably didn't bargain for." Would you believe? He never got his sandwich stolen again.
1: Did whoever stole the sandwich, were they there in that?
3: Oh, yeah.
1: Okay. And they didn't even, like, react to...
3: Oh, they did.
1: Okay, so then he knew exactly
3: As soon as it was announced what was the extra special ingredient, he ran immediately to the bathroom. And he took a couple days off after that, actually, now that I think about it.
1: It's probably a good idea. You might want to go get checked out. What is the motivation for people to open up a community refrigerator, see a meal or food that they know is not theirs, and then eat it anyway? What kind of psychopath, sociopath, or whatever path are you that you think you could just eat somebody else's food? I mean, you could get punched in the face for that. That's a punchable offense.
3: At the same time, you hope that this guy, it's not because he can't afford food or, you know, he can't afford his own lunch. You hope it's not that reason. And I don't think it is, because if he's working with you, though, if you can afford food, he could probably afford food.
4: Yeah.
3: I think a setup is maybe necessary. Maybe you just give him a surprise.
1: Don't use anything that's going to require you to have to go to a funeral. I mean, no rat poison or anything like that.
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3: 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Mostly cloudy today, chance of a shower, high of 80. Mostly cloudy tonight, chance of a thunderstorm, low 68. Wrap of the week up tomorrow, cloudy skies, chance of showers, and a high of 77. It's currently 73 at the WKKW.

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97.9 WKKW. Welcome to this little rainy Thursday. It's kind of nice to be cool out there. It's not as hot and humid as it was. Don't worry, it'll be here. 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

0: Number one for country, 97.9 WKKW. Hey, it's Alex. Ronnie Dunn from Brooks and Dunn. You know, he had a health scare before the band's recent gig recently. They opened for Morgan Wallen in Clemson, South Carolina, but he powered through it. He said, "I don't feel too good tonight. Went to Vanderbilt yesterday. Struggled a bit last week. Thought I might be injured my vocal cords, but he's got a touch of bronchitis." Now, meanwhile, Dunn said his doctors told him to stay hydrated during the performance, which he did, so much so that the singer joked that he might pee his pants in front of 75,000 people. Spoiler alert, he did not. They went on, and they performed amazingly. So, you know, it's Brooks and Dunn. Come on, they're professionals. Dylan Scott next, WKKW.
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We still got a few left. 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WKKW.

0: 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Hey, it's Alex. You know we are your concert connection, and we've got plenty of connections. In fact, we've got tickets to all kinds of shows. Besides the Tim McGraw tickets that we're going to be giving away sometime soon. Hint, hint. We also have a ton of concerts coming to Timber Rock Amphitheater. I'm pretty excited about the Chris Young show. That's going to happen August 7th on a Friday night under the stars. Can't get any better. 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We've got your weather next. 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
2: 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Today, showers and thunderstorms throughout the day. A high of 81. Tonight, humid, a stray thunderstorm, low down to 70. Tomorrow, showers and a heavier thunderstorm, a high of 80. Right now, it's 76 in Clarksburg, 74 in Kingwood, 74 in Morgantown, and always on your radio, it's...

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Well, we do have somebody on the line, a winner, caller number 9. We'll get to them in just a moment. Let's hear from Megan Maroney first, 97.9 WKKW.

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If you're looking for tickets, you can still get some. Or, you know, you can keep listening. We've still got a few pairs left. Listen for the two Tim McGraw tickets to play in a row. Or

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If you missed out on the Tim McGraw tickets, don't worry. We've got more. Keep listening for two Tim McGraw songs in a row and you're cue to call. And you could be a winner too. Here's Corey Kent, Coe Wetzel, WKKW.

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Have you made it out to the movies yet to see Toy Story 5? Well, apparently the reviews are overwhelmingly positive, saying it's about time they focused on Jessie. Of course, this song was for her. WKKW.

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Hey, it's Alex. Let's talk a little food news. Starbucks bringing 5 orange cream drinks to its menu for a limited time, starting July 28th. I don't know. They've got a cold brew lattes. I don't know about orange cream in my coffee. Some people dig it. Reese's Pieces, meanwhile, is bringing out a new flavor, their first in the last 10 years. It's Reese's Pieces with chocolate cookie. Yeah. And then Coffee Mate. That's making it a banana summer. Have you had the banana frosty yet? It's pretty good. Well, this is the Coffee Mate Banana Bread Creamer. Meanwhile, you can still enjoy the Pizza of the Week General Tso's with a split decision. General Tso's and Crab Rangoon Pizza at Homegrown Pizza, Route 7 in Morgantown, are beautiful sponsors of the High Noon Saloon coming up at noon. We've got Chris Jansen next, WKKW.

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Well, Zach Top coming out with his second release, South of Sanity. It's here on WKKW, number one for country.

0: 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Reese Pieces is rolling out a new flavor. It's their first in the last 10 years. Reese Pieces with chocolate cookie. And then Coffee Mate, making it a banana summer. They're dropping some banana bread creamer. Is this the new pumpkin spice? I don't know. We got your weather next, WKKW.
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We do have a flood watch in effect until 10 p.m. Shower and thunderstorm expected today, a high of 81. Tonight, humid, a stray thunderstorm, low down to 70. Tomorrow, showers and a heavier thunderstorm expected, a high of 80. Right now, it is 77 in Clarksburg, 80 in Fairmont, 80 in Morgantown, and always

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0: 7.9 WKKW. It's the High Noon Saloon, brought to you by Homegrown Pizza, out Route 7 in Morgantown. And we are celebrating the Nitty Gritty Dirt Band here on this High Noon Saloon. I'm Alex, your barkeep. Now, the Nitty Gritty Dirt Band, first of all, I remember they were in the Forest Festival, and I'm talking 20, 30 years ago. And I remember watching them come down the road in the parade and thinking, that's the Nitty Gritty Dirt Band. That's exactly what I expected them to look like. Now, of course, they're still touring. Actually, they just wrapped up their final nationwide tours after 60 years. 60 years they've been around. Now, that last song, that did go to number one. It was their second number one. You know, it was written, co-written at least, by Kix Brooks. Now, meanwhile, Jeff Hanna, the Nitty Gritty Dirt Band, co-wrote Bless the Broken Road. In fact, you can hear an acoustic version of it from their 1994 album. So, just a little side note. Hey, we got more coming up. Stick around, WKKW.
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Oh, that was weird. Hey, 97.9 WKKW. Oh, it's Alex, and that's what you get for live radio right there. It is the High Noon Saloon brought to you.

Dirt Bandit and the sound, the unique sound they have, right? So it says a lot of them got into bluegrass because of the folk boom in the mid-60s. And then some had people, you know, their older siblings bringing home records by Peter, Paul, and Mary or the Kingston Trio. And some, well, they were all into the Everly Brothers, Buddy Holly, Chuck Berry, Little Richard. And if you listen to their music, once you put it all together, you can kind of hear those influences there in the background. It's pretty cool. So we've got one of their best coming up, one of my favorites, that was written actually at a Shoney's Inn in Nashville. I don't even know if they have those anymore. But it came out, it was their second single from the album Hold On. And of course, it hit number one, became one of their signature hits. It's coming up. And our weather on the way, WKKW.

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Well, today we got some weather going on, and I just learned that my windows are down. So we've got a couple of showers, flash flooding. There's a flood watch, in fact, a high of 83. Tonight, more clouds, a thunderstorm, low down to 69. Tomorrow, we've got heavy thunderstorms expected. Right now, it's 78 in Buchanan, 82 in Uniontown, 83 in Morgantown, and always on your radio, it's...

97.9 WKKW. It is the High Noon Saloon. This was their biggest number one, the Nitty Gritty Dirt Band, Fishing in the Dark. 97.9 WKKW.

97.9 WKKW. It's the High Noon Saloon. Alex here in the studio, just thinking how wet my car is getting right now. I can hear the thunder. It is the High Noon Saloon, brought to you by Homegrown Pizza, out Route 7 in Morgantown. The Nitty Gritty Dirt Band is who we're talking about today. And before becoming a comedy and movie legend, Steve Martin grew up in Orange County, California, and worked at a local magic shop with the Nitty Gritty Dirt Band as friends. This happened back in the 60s. Their producer, Bill McEwen, he went on to manage Steve and help develop his early banjo pick and stand-up routines. So, if you ever hear Steve Martin picking along on the banjo, you can thank the Nitty Gritty Dirt Band for that. Who knew? We got another one of their favorites coming up next. WKKW.

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Wrapping it up with that one from the Nitty Gritty Dirt Band, High Horse. Here's Morgan Wallen, Don't We, on 97.9 WKKW.

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1: Flash flood warning. The National Weather Service in Pittsburgh has issued a flash flood warning for northwestern Preston County in northeastern West Virginia, Marion County in northern West Virginia, Monongalia County in northern West Virginia, Westville County in northern West Virginia, until 4:45 p.m. At 12:52 p.m., Doppler radar indicated thunderstorms producing heavy rain across the warned area. Flash flooding is ongoing or expected to begin shortly. Hazard: flash flooding caused by thunderstorms. Source: radar indicated. Impact: flash flooding of small creeks and streams, urban areas, highways, streets and underpasses, as well as other poor drainage and low-lying areas. Some locations that will experience flash flooding include Morgantown, Fairmont, Westover, Mannington, Star City, Pleasant Valley, Winfield, Barrettville, Monona, Grahamville, Pine Grove, Fairview, Hundred, Cassville, Brookhaven, Jacksonburg, Ryopville, Grandtown, Farmington, and Worthington. Turn around. Don't drown when encountering flooded roads. Most flood deaths occur in vehicles.

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0: 97.9 WKKW. Hey, it's Alex. Did you see where Randy Travis has released an album or is about to release an album of original songs for the first time in nearly 20 years? And apparently a special audience got to hear it early this week. I was not in that album release party, but Randy's last album of country originals was Around the Bend back in 2008. And then in 2013, of course, he suffered a career-changing stroke. Now, the details haven't been shared, but Team Travis says the new album's going to feature lost songs that were remixed or remastered. So it's not like him singing now, which I don't believe he's really doing. James Dupree is out kind of handling the vocal responsibilities when Randy is on tour. Now, I had the privilege of seeing him easily many, 15 plus years ago. He came to the waterfront in Morgantown. It was amazing. Amazing show. Thomas Rhett coming up next. WKKW.
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0: 97.9 WKKW. Hey, it's Alex. You ever sit there and think, man, I would love to hear this song. I haven't heard it in for a while. And I thought about that with the Drew Baldridge. Hadn't heard that one for a while. 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

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Today, a shower and thunderstorm, humid, a high of 81, we're under a flood watch as well. Tonight, humid, a straight thunderstorm, low down to 70. Then tomorrow, showers, a heavier thunderstorm with a high of 80. Looking ahead to your weekend, it looks like an afternoon thunderstorm on Saturday with highs in the 80s. Sunday looks pretty dry with sunny skies and a high of 86. Right now, 77 in Clarksburg, 80 in Fairmont, 81 in Morgantown, and always on your radio, it's...

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So if you were the arguably biggest country star, how would you celebrate your birthday? I'll tell you what Dolly's doing coming up in just a few. Here's Ella Langley, Morgan Wallen. I Can't Love You Anymore, 97.9 WKKW.

0: Number one for country 97.9 WKKW. Hey, it's Alex. And, you know, if you are the biggest star in country music, how do you celebrate your birthday? Dolly is coming up on 81, and she is going to celebrate with a Broadway debut. It's Dolly, a true original musical. It's going to open in New York City's St. James Theater on January 19, 2027. The previews start December 7th. Now, the production features Jolene, I'll Always Love You, 9 to 5, of course, alongside some newly written originals. And now, of course, Dolly first announced the show back in 2024. It previously ran at Nashville's Fisher Center for the Performing Arts, but since then, she spent a lot of time writing and reworking it, so we've got a whole new thing to watch with Dolly. Man, she looks good for 81 too, doesn't she? Tucker Wetmore next, WKKW.
1: 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Here we go!
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Hey, it's Alex. I'm out of here. Have a wonderful, beautiful day. I'll be back tomorrow morning, 6 a.m. with Jeff for the morning show. We'll do it again. Mikey V's in next. 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

0: for Tim, as in two tickets, Tim McGraw. 1 week from Saturday, Pavilion at Star Lake, Berkenstown, PA. Mike Vincent at 97.9 WKKW reminding you it could happen any second. We've got two more tickets for Tim McGraw. And the way to win, you hear two Tim McGraw songs play back to back. Not just one, you have to hear two. When that second one starts, that's when you be the ninth caller. 888-381-WKKW. And we'll let you score those two tickets for Tim McGraw. Now, we've got all into the rest of the afternoon, into tonight, and into tomorrow. The rest of this week for two for Tim. Keep it right here for your shot to win your Tim McGraw tickets coming up shortly from WKKD.
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4: 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We've got a flood watch in effect all the way through the weekend. Good times indeed, right? Remaining today, looking for some rain, thunderstorms. Ugh. Remaining high, 83. More of the stray thunderstorms tonight, down to 69. Clouds, showers, thunderstorms tomorrow, up to 81. Right now, we're sitting at 79 in Salem, 80 in Littleton, 79 in the Motown, and always on.

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1: 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Hello, Mike V. Workday wind down is on, and we've got the tickets for Tim McGraw 1 week from Saturday night. He's coming to Burkittstown, PA, in the Pavilion at Star Lake. And anytime this afternoon, tonight, tomorrow, when you hear those two Tim McGraw songs played back to back, you run, get right to your phone. Don't walk, run to your phone when you hear that. To be caller number 9 on the CityNet hotline at 888-381-WKKW. And we're going to race to send you over the two tickets for Tim McGraw. Now, remember, that's when you hear two Tim McGraw songs played back-to-back, and not a minute sooner. Let's keep it right here for your chance to win just a little bit. It's coming from WKKW.
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Two Tim McGraw songs that are about to play back to back as we do another round of two for Tim. But you know what? I got to stop teasing. I got to start pleasing. I got to start delivering these two songs sooner than later. So just hang in there because it's coming up shortly. I can't tell you how short, but it is going to be just a matter of seconds before you're going to hear two Tim McGraw songs. And when that happens, you're caller number 9 on the CityNet hotline. And I will be more than happy to throw you over 2 tickets for Tim McGraw a week from Saturday at the Pavilion at Star Lake. It's another round of 2 for Tim coming up sooner than you can say. 97.9 WKKW.

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0: Kelly, you're going to go see Tim McGraw, Burkittstown, PA, Pavilion at Star Lake. What do you think about that?
1: Oh, so excited. Thank you.
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5: 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Got a flood watch in effect right through the weekend. Humid thunderstorms into the nighttime, 69 for your low. Tomorrow, clouds and sun, couple of thunderstorms, humid, 81. And more thunderstorms on the way Saturday as well. Right now we've got 77 degrees in Fairmont, 78 in West Union. 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

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Taylor Swift, I knew it, I knew you.

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0: The station that is number one for country, we are 97.9 WKKW. Mike V, workday wind down and getting ready to jump. It's in the 4 o'clock jump, brought to you by the Hive Entertainment Zone on the way. 5 o'clock brings the all-request drive at 5, so you got a little bit of time to think about a request before you bring it on home in the 5 o'clock hour. 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Got the 4 o'clock jump, the all-request drive at 5, the drive home thang on the way from WKKW.
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And look how close we are to the weekend, with Friday night right around the corner, Saturday night right around the corner too. These are two great nights to bring the kids on in and let them jump under the black lights. They call it the Glow Party each and every Friday and Saturday night starting at 8 o'clock. And you know, if they don't like to jump, it's okay. They've got the arcade games, they've got the rock climbing wall, they've got the dodgeball, they've got the basketball. Just about anything and everything a kid would

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That is number one for country, 97.9 WKKW. Mike V, the 4 o'clock jump. It's brought to you by the Hive Entertainment Zone. 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
1: 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Well, tonight, humid, thunderstorms continuing. We've got a flood watch in effect right through the weekend, going down to 69. Then tomorrow, clouds, more thunderstorms continue, humid with a high of 81. And more of the exact same thing on Saturday as well. Right now, it looks like we've got 78 in Elkins, 77 in Fairmont, 78 in the Motown, and always on your radio.

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Winding down the 4 o'clock jump. It's brought to you by the Hive Entertainment Zone, 97.9 WKKW. Mike V on another day for two for Tim. 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

0: KDOW, the 4 o'clock jump starting to wind down. 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

0: another sad whistle, which means it is time to do it. The All Request Drive at 5 is now on your radio at 888-381-WKKW, and all you need to do is get on the phone and text us or call us. Either way, it works at 888-381-WKKW. Mike V going to line number one. He's quickly becoming a regular around here. Our buddy Cameron.
1: Happy Throwback Thursday, Mikey V. One more day until it's a Friday, buddy.
0: Yes, indeed. Were you working on that truck at Price Cutter today there, brother?
1: Yes, sir. I had to go help the Little Debbie guy today, and I had to go help Sam the Pepsi guy.
0: And don't tell me Sam the Pepsi guy bought you a Mountain Dew again.
1: He actually bought me a mug root beer and a bag of chips.
0: Good Lord, breakfast of champions, I guess. So what am I going to play for you today, Cameron?
1: Well, me and my mom's on our way to Taylor County Fair. We're going to go watch ATV and UTV drag race today and maybe ride some rides. So how about we kick it off to a little bit of George Barge and Luke Bryan. You gotta ride, ride, ride.
0: And you gotta keep it on what radio station there, Cameron?
1: 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Appreciate it, Mike. Have a great one.

0: 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Hello.
1: Hi, Mike.
0: There they are, Sandy and Tammy. Hello.
1: I love you, Mike.
0: Oh, I love you too, Tammy. What can I do for you today?
1: Watermelon crawl.
0: We're going to do a little watermelon crawl for Sandy and Tammy. I love you.
1: Love you too, Mike.

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Here comes your Keith Urban. 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

0: 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Let's see. I got Taylor.
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0: 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What can I do for you?
1: Well, I'm thinking I'm a little thirsty today. I think I need a drink in my hand.
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0: Angela, and thank you for your text in, as always, from all of us here. 97.9 WKKW Mike V, the All Request Drive at 5. 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
1: 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Well, into tonight, we've got a thunderstorm watch in effect. I mean, heavy thunderstorm, so please be careful tonight and all the way into the weekend. Down to 69. More clouds, more heavy thunderstorm activity tomorrow going to 81, and the exact same thing Saturday as well. Right now, looking at 77 in Mannington, 78 in Parsons, 78 in the Motown, and always on your radio. 97.9 WKKW. All right, we are back with the All Request Drive at 5 at 888-381-WKKW. Like clockwork, checking in from Shinston, the crazy one, Andrea. There she is again, live in Shinston. Crazy Andrea, what you doing?
2: Oh, nothing. Gonna have a cookout tomorrow.
1: You're gonna have a cookout in the rain?
2: No, my sister's got an electric grill. We're gonna have it on the porch.
1: Why does that sound unsafe to me? Electric grill, porch, thunderstorms? I hope you're not being serious.
2: Well, my sister will.
1: You two better be careful tomorrow. That's all I can say. What am I going to put on for you today?
2: Jason Aldean, I got what I got.
1: And you got it right now from the station that is number one for country in Shinston, which is?
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Time to do last call. Actually, tonight it's last text. Got a text in that says, Mike, I need some band Perry to wind the drive at 5.

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Mike Vincent reminding you that for tonight and into tomorrow, anytime you hear two Tim McGraw songs play back to back, not one, you have to hear two. 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

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To the right, to the right, to the right of the Morgantown Mall.

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0: proud to welcome in some serious country shows for the summertime. 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It's Tyler Hubbard, formerly of Florida Georgia Line. 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

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My name is Mike Vincent. Time to say ciao for now. See you back tomorrow on a Friday after Alex at 2 o'clock. Nikki and Knight's coming up next at WKKW. Have a good one.

0: 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We're just seconds away from more of the freshest country, including...
1: Hey, it's Taylor Swift. I remember I loved you.

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Taylor Swift, the Eras Tour, the final show, received 5 Emmy nominations. 97.9 WKKW.

0: 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I'm Nikki at Night. Your 2 for Tim contest is happening all week, so be sure you are listening tomorrow. 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

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I'm Nikki at Night. I've got a new warning from doctors that seems like I shouldn't have to be saying these words out loud, but here we are. Got your details next. 97.9 WKKW.

0: 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I'm Nikki at Night. Doctors are warning about unregulated liposuction kits on the internet for $95. Yes, women are performing liposuction on themselves. This is very dangerous. Doctors say that it's causing permanent scarring, infections, and other harm. When you do a self-injection, it can hit nerves, blood vessels, or even organs if done wrong. So do not use the do-it-yourself liposuction kits from the internet. 97.9 WKKW.
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